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1: I'm 56 years old. I'm working construction out here. I've never in my life been so uplifted by the choice of songs and the music.

sometimes an exception is warranted. You're on Hope 107.9, I'm Misty Jordan. This poor woman got an $80 parking ticket because she overstayed the limit. She had a really good reason. However, she went into cardiac arrest in the parking lot of a grocery store. And so they had to come resuscitate her, get her to the hospital, and treat her. She gets back to her car to find an $80 parking ticket. And so she and her family let the company know what was going on. And they said, okay, yeah, totally understand. We're going to go ahead and reduce that to $30 for you. So legally passing away, which she did, only gets you a $50 discount. It doesn't get the ticket dismissed. And the grocery store actually covered the $30 fee because even they thought it was ridiculous. I mean, if there's ever a time to just excuse a ticket, I think this is it.

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12: Our weekend begins with cloudy skies continuing for the rest of the evening, going down to the low 50s tonight. And looking ahead to Saturday, partly to mostly sunny skies and highs in the cool upper 70s. In the Willamette Valley Weather Center, I'm Robert Pratt.

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1: I hope you know this. 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

There's a lot to not trust. I think we can all agree on that. But isn't it nice to know that we can believe every word, every promise God has made to us? It's Megan Woods on Hope 107.9.

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1: Ever have one of those days where you're just checking the boxes and running on autopilot? Friend, my name is Kylie. The beautiful thing is that God still works in the ordinary moments, shaping us, guiding us, and giving us meaning to even the smallest steps.

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1: And then I went to my boss and said, can we play it in the office? And he's like, well, sure. Every day when I need an extra push, I just put on the station and it really makes our day go great.

When you hear the word masterpiece, what immediately comes to mind for you? You're on Hope 107.9, I'm Misty Jordan. Maybe it's a beautiful work of art. Maybe it's a really nice house that you have seen, somewhere along the way. Maybe pretty pieces of clothing or accessories. Did you know, though, that you're actually a walking masterpiece? And the only thing that you need to qualify is a And the only thing you need to qualify as a masterpiece is because God made you. God creates masterpieces. God created you, therefore you are a masterpiece. Isn't that cool to know? You're also far more priceless to Him than any

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Matthew West, just a couple of weeks away from his show at Rolling Hills Church in Tualatin on September 18th. You could win some tickets simply by showing us a picture of your Hope 107.9 window sticker. 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

0: once in a while, you'll come across a picture online, and it's like a sign, a notice that is posted in a business somewhere, and you're going, what? You're on Hope 107.9, I'm Misty Jordan. I just ran across one of those, and I really need the backstory on this one. I can't imagine what prompted the hanging of this sign, but what it said is, due to recent events, arguments about Nephilim are no longer permitted on the patio. What happened? What happened that this was a necessary notice? Was it an ongoing problem for people just like getting into it over Nephilim? Nephilim, by the way, are giants. The very brief little appearance in the Bible in Genesis 6. I just have so many questions, and I know I'm never going to get the answer to this. But it does give me a new goal in life to be the reason a sign like this is posted. I got to find a patio at some business to start something on.
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4: We're welcoming the change in weather pattern in the valley with mostly cloudy skies and lows of about 55 degrees. And yes, there's a possibility of sprinkles here and there overnight. And tomorrow looks partly sunny with highs in the pleasant upper 70s. In the Willamette Valley Weather Center, I'm Robert Pratt.

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I'm Misty Jordan. Maybe you're at the end of a long week and you just need a little bit of a little boost, a little hope to keep going. And God's there to provide it for you. Here's House Fires and Bethel. Rest on us.

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1: Hey, I'm Brant. 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Like right now, whatever's bothering you, whatever's stressing you out right now, you actually can do that. How great is that?

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11: We're welcoming the change in weather pattern in the valley with mostly cloudy skies and lows of about 55 degrees. And yes, there's a possibility of sprinkles here and there overnight. And tomorrow looks partly sunny with highs in the pleasant upper 70s. In the Willamette Valley Weather Center, I'm Robert Pratt.

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13: Our weekend begins with cloudy skies continuing for the rest of the evening, going down to the low 50s tonight. And looking ahead to Saturday, partly to mostly sunny skies and highs in the cool upper 70s. In the Willamette Valley Weather Center, I'm Robert Prout.

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9: We're welcoming the change in weather pattern in the valley with mostly cloudy skies and lows of about 55 degrees. And yes, there's a possibility of sprinkles here and there overnight. And tomorrow looks partly sunny with highs in the pleasant upper 70s. In the Willamette Valley Weather Center, I'm Robert Pratt.

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4: And the number one influence is how the parents are living. And again, we already knew this by reading Deuteronomy, when God says, you know, speak it all day, you know, write it on your door frames as you walk, as you lie down. Share this with your children. And so it's so true. And you're so right. None of us are going to be perfect. I don't know how many times I have apologized to my children and asked for their forgiveness because we mess up. But that's a great opportunity for them to see, no, the Lord is real.
5: That's Dr. Holly Brand, and she joins us today on Focus on the Family with Jim Daly. Thank you for joining us. I'm John Fuller.
3: John, here's a headline. Pop culture is everywhere. It's kind of like, duh. But, I mean, it's in our face a lot. And so often it clashes with the Word of God, especially for us as Christians. I mean, going to Vegas if for a conference or something, you're not going to gamble. But you go to Vegas, I mean, it's just all over the place. Gene has said to me, yeah, we're never going here again.
5: Mm-hmm. Even the airport in Vegas is like that.
3: The billboards, especially if you have young boys. I remember those days. Yeah. We'd be diving to cover the kids' eyes, you know, because it's just so in your face. And mom and dad, that's part of our responsibility, is to raise up our children in a way that they can form strong faith. And how do we set the kind of the developmental seeds to be able to do that and to help them be in the world but not of the world, right? Small intentional choices in parenting can have a lifelong impact. I think we're seeing that with our kids. I'm sure, John, you're seeing that with yours. And, you know, today we have a special guest who's written a great little workbook, Christ and Culture 2.0. And she is a professor at a Christian university and deals with the young culture every day. And so I'm looking forward to this discussion.
5: I am too, Jim. And Dr. Holly Brand has served as professor of psychology at Missouri Baptist University in St. Louis, where she was honored with the MBU Distinguished Professor Award. She specializes in child, adolescent, and adult development. But perhaps more importantly, she's married to Todd, and they have three older children. And that book that you mentioned, Jim, is really terrific, Christ and Culture 2.0. Learn more about that workbook and our guest at focusonthefamily.com/broadcast.
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4: Well, thank you, Jim and John. You know that I love all things Focus on the Family, so this is truly an honor. Truly.
3: What's so fun is you're like a super fan. You say you listen to the program every day.
4: I do every day.
3: We love that.
5: We do.
3: And you do it on the app, which is convenient.
5: Why don't more people do it on the app, Jim? That was a good question you asked.
4: Awesome.
3: Yeah, it's really good. You got access to everything there at the app. So you're in the middle of being a observer of the cultural clash because you're on a college campus every day.
4: Absolutely.
3: And you're hearing 18, 19-year-olds coming into your

0: that are just daily challenges, daily stress.
1: Normal stuff, normal dailiness.
0: Their ability to cope is really limited. And so that's a big thing that I've seen over 25 years. I've also seen the increase of moral relativism. So you get to choose what's right for you, and I get to choose what's right for me. And there's no understanding of absolute truth. I think the last data that I saw is that about 4% of people have a belief in absolute truth, which is startling. And so if you don't have that foundation of truth, the world is a scary place. Yeah. The world is a scary place anyway. But they're really struggling, and this is even on a Christian campus.
1: So, Holly, how did this workbook come about?
0: Okay, so maybe like a lot of people, I became really alert to the cultural rot when I became a parent, especially the parent of a little boy. Mm. And so a little bit of backstory. Tanner would have been about 3, so it would have been about 2006, and it's a Saturday afternoon, and we're watching Cardinals baseball. And all of a sudden, commercial break, there was a company back then who was using basically soft porn to sell their product. And this commercial comes on, and it's a striptease. And Tanner's little 3-year-old eyes were like saucers. And I'm like, oh! And I'm, you know, scrambling for the remote. And I turn it off. And then I got mad, like mama bear mad. Mm. Like, who thinks it's okay on a Saturday afternoon to put this kind of content in front of my child? And so a couple years later, we enroll our children in a local Christian school, which is a wonderful Christian school. But even I discovered Christian schools are not immune from cultural influence.
2: Right.
0: And so I would see things there too, and I just continued to complain about it. And at that time, I was president of the school board at the school. And Todd,
1: that's pretty funny, actually.
0: Right? So you guys know my wonderful Todd. And he looked at me one day as I was complaining, and he said, "You're the president of the school board. Do something about it." And
1: that
0: he
1: sounds just like Todd.
0: It sounds just like Todd. And I was like, well, I still didn't know what to do. And then came the phone call. It's always the phone call. So a year or so later, I get a phone call from a dad of a 3rd grade girl at our school. And so this little girl was describing the wedding she had gone to for 2 women. And the dad, who's a strong believer, strong Christian man, he said on the phone to me, "I was so taken aback. I didn't know what to say. And I didn't say anything." And he said, "I've been kicking myself for 24 hours. So he said, my question to you as president of the school board, how far is our school willing to go on matters of the culture?
1: Yeah.
0: I thanked him. I hung up. And I said, okay, Lord. And as fast as my hand would write, 36 topics just came pouring out. And that was the foundation of Christ and culture. And then fast forward about 8 years later, and I get the phone call, "Would you consider doing a second edition and include gender identity?"
1: Mm-hmm. In the workbook, and again, I love the style of the workbook because this is great for parents to sit down and go through. What would you say the target age range is for the workbook?
0: So, great question. So, I originally wrote it to use as curriculum in our children's Christian school. And so, at the time, we decided to start it in 3rd grade, so around the age of 8 to 9. And if you look at some of the topics, such as pornography, you might say, oh, that seems early. Well, if you understand that the average age of exposure to pornography is 8, we have to get into these kids with truth so that they can be able to discern the cultural rot. And so, actually, 1st and 2nd graders are exposed to the content as well. They just don't have their own copy, and they remove some of the heavier topics.
1: But you really
0: early.
1: Yeah, in that regard, it's like elementary school age.
0: Absolutely.
1: To sit down and do this as a Bible study with them.
0: Absolutely.
1: Or prep with them. But in there, you also talk about 3 pillars upon which our children's lives should be built. Let's hit those 3 pillars.
0: You got it. So the 1st 5 years of life, authority, respect for authority, legitimate sources of authority. So primarily God and parents, because there is this concept called the 2-year-old teenager. So parents, we panic when our kids become teenagers, like, oh, teenage rebellion, here it comes. Teenage rebellion is not normal human development, and it's not inevitable. And so that rebellious teenager was a rebellious 2-year-old who was not properly disciplined, because the word discipline means to teach 3 things: self-control, character and acceptable.

0: behavior. Well, most of us focus on the acceptable behavior part and we miss the heart of the child. And so if you can get proper respect for authority by the age of five, you've got a good foundation. And so then the next pillar between really 6 and 12, and you don't wait until 6 to start this,
1: right,
0: but you really emphasize it, character. Who are you when no one's looking, doing the right thing because it's the right thing to do? Mm-hmm. And what comes after age 12 is obviously the teen years. And they are going to be faced with so many character decisions that you and I can't make for them. My kids have never invited me on one of their dates. Isn't that rude?
1: I'm fun. You must have been bummed out.
0: Yeah. Right?
1: You are fun.
0: I'm like, I'm fun. I don't get to go on their dates for them. So they're going to be faced with character decisions in the area of sexuality, to cheat or not to cheat, to use AI on my homework, to lie or not to lie. I mean, it's all day, every day, character decisions. And so if they don't have the foundation of character development before the teen years,
1: whew, yeah,
0: teen years.
1: I mean, and that's good. I want to make a point here because it's, I was going to wait till later, but I think this is a good spot.
0: And we still have the third pillar, but
1: go ahead and finish the third pillar. That's good.
0: So the third pillar during the teen years is identity development. Hmm. Answering the question, who am I? Because aging is just an accumulation of days. It's literally one day on top of the next day. Hello, you're 92. And so if you don't have your identity solidly secure by the time you hit age 20, then everything that builds from there is hindered.
1: Boy, no, in that context, that takes me to the competition for identity.
0: Mm.
1: I mean, the culture is all about, you know, absorb this identity, be this identity.
0: Absolutely.
1: Let's just jump into that
0: a little deeper.
1: I mean, when you're talking about identity for kids, I think some parents, Holly, would be thinking, how do I do that? I got a day job too.
0: Okay. Mm-hmm. It's so much simpler than we think. And it's in the daily communication. So I've been speaking and teaching and writing for 25, 30 years now. And I am convinced that the root cause of virtually every problem that every human has is lack of identity in Jesus. Mm. I really, really believe that. And so there are two basic types of identity. The first is basic identity. You are a child created in the image of God. You are of great worth, of great value, and that will never change. The other is role identity that really gets developed and focused on during the teen years. But we miss the basic identity. And so many kids are left to wonder, well, who am I? And then we find it in our role identity. For example, I am Mrs. Todd Brand. Okay? Big part of my identity. Todd had a heart attack and almost died a few months ago. Who would I have been if he had passed away? If he dies before me, I'll no longer be Mrs. Todd Brand. If I have my identity tied to something that is changeable, I'm in big trouble. Mm-hmm. So you asked how to build this in because we have day jobs. When my kids were babies, every time I would change their diaper, I would pretty much share the gospel.
1: Yeah, no,
0: like,
1: I mean,
0: like, might as well start in. And I would just tell them, you are a child created in the image of God. You are precious. You are so loved. You are valuable. And see, that will never change.
1: Mm-hmm.
0: And if you can get a child to the teen years with that solid basic identity, they can see through the lies of the culture. For example, number one reason that teenage girls give for having sex during the teen years, they want to feel loved.
1: Mm-hmm.
0: What a perverted idea of love.
2: Hmm.
0: It promises so much but delivers literally nothing. And so there's a scripture. It's in Proverbs 27:7. A satisfied soul loathes the honeycomb. Mm-hmm. But to a hungry soul, every bitter thing is sweet. Let's unpack that, because I was that hungry soul. I was that hungry 20-year-old approval-seeking girl looking for love and affection through relationships. I was her. So a satisfied soul who knows who they are can see right through that flattering tongue who mm-hmm. just wants to use them. But mm-hmm. to a hungry soul who's hungry for love and affection and attention, what will ultimately cause her bitter pain seems sweet at the time.
2: Hmm.
0: And so if you know who you are, I am who I am says I am, if you know that going into the teen years, it's so much easier to say no. And if you it takes so much character to say no, it takes no character to say yes to peer pressure. So I am just convinced that if we could get the basic identity solid and cemented by the time the teen years hit, then you know who you are, then you can work on role identity.
1: Yeah.
0: Who do I want in a relationship? Who do I want to marry? What do I want to do as a vocation? What am I good at? You know, those things build
1: sure.
0: on top of the basics. Mm-hmm.
2: This is Focus on the Family with Jim Daly, and today our guest is Dr. Holly Brand, and we're talking about some of the content in her terrific workbook called Christ and Culture 2.0. And you can get a copy of the book from us here, and we'd encourage you to do that when you stop by focusonthefamily.com/broadcast.
1: Holly, what I was aiming for is this. First of all, parents have to live it well.
0: Yes.
1: Live their Christian faith well to invite their children into that journey.
0: Absolutely.
1: And if, you know, kids are so good at sniffing hypocrisy.
0: Oh, right? Huge. Especially during the teen
1: years.
0: Oh,
1: my goodness. I mean, it's like, wow.
0: Big
1: so
0: time.
1: So you need to be mindful of that. If you're not living the faith well,
0: absolutely.
1: You're, it doesn't have to be perfect. And when it's not, apologize to your kids. When they see an anger outburst or you say something you shouldn't have said because somebody cut you off, whatever.
0: You
1: need to be able to say, man, that was not healthy and that wasn't honoring to the Lord. I'm sorry.
0: Right, absolutely.
1: And let them hear you do that.
0: Absolutely.
1: And
0: they have
1: that gives
0: to see
1: them,
0: that the Lord
1: yeah,
0: is real.
1: That gives them then that basis. But speak to the importance of being authentic as an adult, as a parent, so your kids can see that.
0: Oh, it's huge. So some of my favorite research in neurology comes from the National Institute for Mental Health and Dr. Jay Geed. And so he has done all kinds of MRI studies on children's and teens' brains. And what shocker, wouldn't you know that the number one influence on how to shape a teenager's brain and his or her mind is parental example. And I mean, we already knew that, right? All we had to do was read.
1: That's a high influencer.
0: That's the number one influence.
1: Number one.
0: That their brains are truly sponges. And the number one influence is how the parents are living. And again, we already knew this by reading Deuteronomy, when God says, you know, speak it all day, you know, write it on your door frames as you walk, as you lie down. Share this with your children. And so it's so true. And you're so right. None of us are going to be perfect. I don't know how many times I have apologized to my children and asked for their forgiveness because we mess up. But that's a great opportunity for them to see, no, the Lord is real. Mm. And he does redeem. And we don't have to be canceled. We get a second do-over and a third and a fourth.
1: Yeah. Let me go back to something you mentioned, which, you know, I think this is a grave mistake that we make in Christian parenting, but it is this overemphasis on behavior. Behavior is important. It really is important. But the heart is far more important.
0: Everything.
1: And how to, and I think this is, again, critically important.
0: Yes.
1: How do we address the heart that drives the right behavior and make sure the child, when they hear, don't do that, it doesn't feel like you're rejecting the child.
0: Yes, yes.
1: Which is how
0: yes.
1: they interpret it. And it's takes a little adult thought.
0: It does.
1: To make sure you're doing this well. But you've got to separate those two things.
0: Absolutely.
1: And go after the heart attitude.
0: Absolutely. And
1: how do we do that?
0: That is all over this book. If we miss the heart, we end up with little whitewashed tombs. So Jesus talked about that. Think about what's inside a gleaming, beautiful tomb. Dead, rotting flesh and bones, right? Yuck. And so we just focus on the outer behavior. We can end up with kids, again, who have the character of, well, it's okay as long as I don't get caught. I'll just learn to whop my sister when mom's not around. We have to go for the heart. So when Todd and I first became parents, I read Ted Tripp's book, Shepherding a Child's Heart. Highly recommend. And I am the type of personality, I just want the top 10 ways to produce great kids. You know, give me, like I've heard you say before, give me the formula.
1: Yeah, right.
0: And I'll just, you know, put out some great kids. And so I'm reading this book, and he's talking about, well, you got to get to the heart. If you change the heart, behavior follows. And this is where psychology shines, my favorite part of psychology. Behavior is just an extension of what's going on up here. So God's word is all over this. Proverbs 23:7, as a man thinks in his heart, so is he. Philippians 4:8, think about things that are true and right and holy and pure and et cetera. And so that's what you start with. You know, child, what were you thinking when you did that? Let's talk about how to change your thinking and your behavior will follow.
1: That's really good.
2: Yeah. So often,
0: it's so important.
2: So often 4-year-olds weren't thinking. They were just doing, right?
0: Exactly.
2: So there's such a great element of intentionality to what you're talking about. But as you were talking about your experience with cancer, I thought, well, this is where unintentionally our kids are watching us. And that leads to tech and screens and discernment, because I remember a time when I was thinking, I'm expecting my child to do something that I'm not even doing. So, you know what? At 9 o'clock, we're just going to put the phones away.
0: Good, John.
2: Mom has said that we should get, you know, get away from the screens at 9 p.m.
0: Yes.
2: So I'm not going to make you do it. I'm going to do it. And when you come down to check, I'm going to be off my phone.
0: Right.
2: But this is hard. And that whole area of screens and tech and discernment, because so much is flooding them. How do we set the example as parents? And then how do we get to their heart on this?
0: You grab the why. Kids are so much more likely to follow your lead if they know the why behind it. So that's the whole heart of this book is, what's the why? Why does God put boundaries on us? Why do I, as a parent, put boundaries in your screen time? Because here's all the detriment that occurs if we don't. Here's all the blessing that occurs if we do. And so we're so good at telling kids, no, don't do that. No, don't eat that. Don't do that. Don't go there.
1: Don't watch
0: that. You can't do that. Don't watch that. And we never tell them what they can say yes to. And so they have to hear, God puts boundaries on our behavior because it protects our hearts, it protects our minds, it protects our bodies. You look at the average teen, they don't get nearly enough sleep. Their stress goes through the roof just because they're on their screens late into the night. That's a simple reason. We're going to put our screens away because God has given us a purpose in tomorrow. When we get up, He's got work for us to do, and we need to be well rested. Simple. Getting the why behind what we do. And
1: Let me, right at the end here, let me come back and address a couple of things that we touched on lightly that I think parents really need to catch. One is, you said, we so often, and I can remember Trent and Troy doing that, what do you want to be when you grow up? And they, you know, Troy, fireman, policeman, he wanted all the first responder jobs.
0: I love it.
1: But this idea of who do you want to be when you grow up?
0: Yes.
1: You know, in hindsight, I don't know if I spent ample time. I touched on it,
0: right?
1: But probably not in the same way of vocation. So how do we as parents get that as the bullseye, not the what do you want to do or what do you want to be, but who do you want to be? It's such a brilliant question.
0: I think so, too, and it really shifts the focus, and I think it goes back to that basic identity. You are a child created in the image of God. He has given you gifts and talents and abilities to love and serve Him and to love and serve others. That's our whole purpose. And so if you can reinforce that in, say, the first 10 years of life, and without even asking them, what do you want to be when you grow up, what you want to be will flow from who you already are. And so, you know, I get so many college students, they have no idea what they're good at. They don't know their personality types. They don't know any of their gifts. They say, I'm not good at anything, which is a big fat lie. And so then you spend the children's second decade figuring out, okay, this is what you're really good at. God's given you a gift of speaking. I remember your story of your mom's friend telling you that you have diarrhea of the mouth.
1: You remember that, do you?
0: I remember that.
1: I shouldn't have said that.
0: And so
1: and that, look at what happened. I'm in a microphone every
0: day. So then we take 14-year-old little Jimmy and we say, God's given you the ability to speak and to communicate. I wonder if He might use that in your vocation. And it just flows.
1: Yeah, I didn't see that coming. The gift of gab, I guess. But no, I get it. Holly, right here at the end, your son struggled with questions about God's goodness. This is so common. I love the honesty that he was portraying and how you describe it in the workbook. But in that context, what happened and how did it become a lesson for him?
0: Yeah, absolutely. So when our middle child, Walker, was 16, one of his friends at school committed suicide. And Walker was the last person that he communicated with. They were texting back and forth, and this young man had wrecked the car, and he was afraid of, you know, really getting into trouble. And it just, in that emotional moment, he made obviously a permanent decision. And so Walker really was struggling with his faith. He's like, Mom, is any of it real? I mean, is God who He says He is? Is He good? Is all of these questions. And Todd and I just kind of had to stand back and pray, you know, Walker needed to do his own deep dive, and he did. And, you know, we provided him with resources. One of my all-time favorite broadcasts was with J. Warner Wallace.
1: Yeah.
0: Who did, you know, the cold case.
1: The former detective.
0: Yeah. Yeah. And so I gave Walker his book, you know, Person of Interest, and said, Bud, you're going to have to do your deep dive. And he did for the next year. I mean, he talked to counselors at school. He talked to his Bible teacher at school. He listened to podcasts. He read. He prayed. He reached out. A year later, he emerged as Billy Graham Jr. I mean, he is an evangelist. He knows what he believes and why he believes it. And it wasn't just an emotional, you know, outcome. It was a solid heart change, mind change. I get it. He is who he says he is, and he'll tell anybody who listens.
1: No, it's so good. You know, we did a program with Lee Strobel about talking to your teens about Jesus, and he mentioned something very powerful, and I talked to Trent and Troy, my sons, about it, and it was, if you could ask God one question and he would have to answer it, what would the question be? And of course, Trent, my scientist, thought, he goes, let me think about that. And we're eating lunch together.
0: Yeah.
1: So he thinks for like 10 minutes, and then he comes back around and goes, I think I'd want to know from God, what is that thing we're not seeing, the element that allowed you to create the universe that we don't understand? That's the scientist.
0: That is the scientist.
1: And I turn to Troy, and Troy goes, I think I'd like to know why we suffer.
0: Yeah.
1: And that's the writer.
0: Why
1: that's
0: why
1: Troy the writer.
0: Yeah.
1: And, you know, just so much of what you're saying is from the heart.
0: Right.
1: This is who we are. Mm-hmm. And then how do we shape that as parents to guide them to a belief in Christ and then a life with Christ?
0: Absolutely.
1: And aiming at the heart. And I feel so bad for that story of that boy that took his life because
0: devastating.
1: He made some mistakes.
0: Right.
1: And those are going to happen.
0: Absolutely.
1: But parents, my goodness, it's just a car. It's just whatever. So, Holly, again, thank you for being with us.
0: Thank you so much.
1: So
0: my
1: good.
0: Pleasure.
1: And let me turn to you, our listener. Focus on the Family is here for you. I hope you hear my heart in that. 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
9: Our weekend begins with cloudy skies continuing for the rest of the evening, going down to the low 50s tonight. And looking ahead to Saturday, partly to mostly sunny skies and highs in the cool upper 70s. In the Willamette Valley Weather Center, I'm Robert Prout.
6: 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We've mastered the art of layering. 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But it's beautiful. The people are genuine. And through it all, God is still good. 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

0: 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And before we get started today, I want to warn parents with small children, we'll be dealing with a topic that may not be appropriate for younger listeners today. 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I'll pause here for just a minute to give you an opportunity to switch. We live in a time when most people, even within the church, view sex between consenting adults as a harmless, private matter. In sharp contrast, Alistair Begg illustrates the relevance and importance of pursuing sexual purity, whether you're single or married. Turn in your Bible to 1 Thessalonians chapter 4. We'll be starting today with verse 4.
1: Each of you should learn to control his own body in a way that is holy and honorable. Or as Phillips paraphrases it, every one of you should learn to control his body, keeping it pure and treating it with respect. Rather than dragging you into the etymology of it all, for what it's worth and for the provoking of your own further study, let me simply say that I think the NIV has got it right. And indeed, even if it has it wrong, and that the correct translation is wife, all that that does is specify and particularize the principle which is contained here. For if in learning to control our own bodies, as men essentially, in the matter of sexuality, there will be only one outlet for that, and that will be within the framework of marriage, as we will see. What Paul is addressing here is what he has already said in Romans chapter 6, and you may like to turn to it in verse 13, where he says, "Do not offer the parts of your body to sin as instruments of wickedness, but rather offer yourselves to God as those who have been brought from death to life, and offer the parts of your body to him as instruments of righteousness. For sin shall not be your master, because you are not under law, but under grace." Very clear and straightforward statement concerning the fact that the redeeming of our lives is a redeeming not simply of our souls, which will live forever, but the totality of who and what we are. And therefore, if our claim to have been radically changed by the power of the Spirit of God does not put restraints upon and constrain the whole matter of human sexuality, then we're actually living in a fantasy world, and our statements are unmatched by our lifestyle. Now, although John Stott suggests that this should be read as a wife, and with that we choose humbly to disagree, he makes these two very helpful statements which are hard to pass up, and I want to pass them on to you. And they will serve you well if you write these down in your Bible, on the flyleaf of your Bible, in a notebook somewhere, and you take them with you throughout all your days. Statement number one: sex has a God-given context, namely heterosexual marriage. It is therefore forbidden in every other context. Prior to marriage, it is referred to as fornication. Irrespective of whether you're engaged, irrespective of whether you really like this girl, you really like this guy, you really think they're going to be your only one, la, la, blah, blah, that is absolutely verboten in Scripture. It is referred to as fornication. It is a violation of all of God's intended purpose for sex. It is also a violation in the realm of adultery, namely, the involvement sexually with somebody other than your marriage partner after you have been married. And it also means that homosexuality, which is an expression of sexuality which the Bible refers to as deviant, which is beyond marriage, also runs contrary to the clear instruction of these verses here. Learning to control his own body within the framework of God's intended purpose means one thing and one thing only. Namely, that the God-given context for sexual fulfillment, sexual intercourse experienced and enjoyed, is and only is, says the Bible, within the framework of marriage. Now that immediately runs counter to the sex-crazed culture in which Paul was living in Corinth and to which he was writing in Thessalonica. But it obviously didn't daunt him. It certainly is contrary to the crazy environment in which we are living today. So much of what is offered up to us as wonderful literature or wonderful cinematography is nothing other than a deviation from God's intended plan and purpose. And the great subtlety of the evil one is that he takes that which is poison and he wraps it in some of the most beautiful concoctions and gildings so that the unsuspecting may eat of it and begin to die. Whatever we may want to say about this, it is hard to deny the clarity of Paul's expression. The sexual expression of love is within the God-given context of marriage. Well, what about single people? Someone immediately asks. And what a valid and vital question that is. Either someone who remains single, having never been married, or someone who, as a result of divorce, now finds themselves single, or as a result of widowhood, is now living alone and does not have the context for this fulfillment of sexual love. Well, helpfully, John Stott has lived as a single man, and he adds a statement concerning this, which I noted and quote for you now. Speaking of single people and including himself, he says, "What about us? We too must accept this apostolic teaching, however hard it may seem, as God's good purpose both for us and for society. We shall not become a bundle of frustrations and inhibitions if we embrace God's standard, but only if we rebel against it. Christ's yoke is easy, provided we submit to it. It is possible for human sexual energy to be redirected both into affectionate relationships with friends of both sexes and into the loving service of others. Multitudes of Christian singles, both men and women, can testify to this." And then, very tellingly, he adds this concluding sentence: "Alongside a natural loneliness, accompanied sometimes by acute pain, we can find joyful self-fulfillment in the self-giving service of God and of other people." Now, that's worth the tape, just for that quote, especially if you're wrestling with this issue as a single person. And it comes with greater impact, having been written by one who has lived for virtually 70 years in sexual purity himself. So, sex has a God-given context, namely heterosexual marriage. And his second statement is that sex has a God-given style, namely honor and holiness and purity. That's what he says in verse 5. He says, "In contrast to the heathen who do not know God and who live in passionate lust, the style in relationship to the enjoyment of God's purposes in this matter is one that is to be touched by and framed by all that is holy and honorable." Incidentally, there is a direct correlation between not knowing God and all of the chaos that follows from that. Paul is here referring not to the fact that somehow or another these people are unfortunate enough to be in this position, but rather he is referring to their blameworthy neglect of the revelation which has been given to them. And to address that, we need to go, as we go so many times, to Romans chapter 1, and you can read it there at your leisure. But it says concerning man in verse 21, that although they knew God, they neither glorified him as God nor gave thanks to him, but their thinking became futile and their foolish hearts were darkened, and so on and so on. And verse 24, therefore God gave them over in the sinful desires of their hearts to sexual impurity. One of the great indicators that a culture has turned its back on the knowledge of God that has been revealed is the sexual morass into which it falls. And it is arguable just whether the framework of Thessalonica or Corinth was any worse than that which we're dealing with in contemporary Cleveland this evening. The application of honor and holiness in the matter of sexuality, in living in purity, is applicable both to the single individual and is applicable within the framework of marriage itself. And for that reason, the writer of the Hebrews says in Hebrews 13 and verse 4, marriage should be honored by all and the marriage bed kept pure. We fall foul of this if we think somehow or another that once we have entered into marriage, we've passed through the threshold and are now beyond the realm in which a call to sexual purity would have any abiding and meaningful implications for us. The fact of the matter is, marriage is not a form of legalized lust. Marriage, as God intended, is something that is marked by holiness and honor, and that is to be part of sexual fulfillment within marriage. There is a vast distinction between the desire to possess somebody selfishly to one's own ends and the desire to unselfishly love and cherish and respect and fulfill the needs and the longings of that individual. And honor and holiness and purity are to be the very framework and context and style of love within this physical realm. Back to our imaginary dialogue. Well, says somebody, that is fairly clear. In fact, it's very clear. Isn't, though, this matter of our sexuality just some personal and private concern? Well, that takes us to verse 6. And in this matter, no one should wrong his brother or take advantage of him. Phillips, again, you cannot break this rule without in some way cheating your fellow men. It is impossible to engage in sexual sin, either in our minds or in actual physical terms, without cheating somebody else out of what is rightly theirs. The implication is very clear. Sexual sin is not only an offense against God, against holiness, against honor, against my own body. Sexual sin is an act of fraud against my brother or my sister, because in engaging in that, I take what is rightly theirs. And back to the dialogue. Well, isn't God so loving that he'll just overlook this kind of thing? After all, there's so much of it going on around us. In listening to a tape of a church far from here this week, the person addressing these verses on the tape said that the people who conducted the premarital counseling within this particular church, well-known, significant evangelical church, reported to the senior pastor that of all the young couples interviewed prior to marriage, 75% of them had already engaged in premarital sex within the church. And we're certainly here at 50 and maybe higher. Do you think the Bible is practical? Do you think the Bible speaks to the issues of our lives? It does. And what does it say? Verse 6b, the Lord will punish men for all such sins as we have already told you and warned you. Paul has already addressed this issue. Why would he address the issue? Because it was such an important issue. The people who were the believers in Thessalonica had come out of a dreadful background. They had come out of a background where worship involved prostitution, where the contemporary culture of their day was such that the only reason a man had a wife was to bring civility to his existence and to make sure that there were meals and he had children provided for. But all of his dalliance and his enjoyment was to be found beyond that. And these people had come to faith in Jesus Christ out of that kind of background. And so he says to them, you remember before I told you about this, and I warned you about this before, and I'm writing to you about it again. I want you to know how to please God. If you're going to please God, you need to live a holy life. If you want to know what it means to live a holy life, you can't evade the issue of sexuality. And if you want to know how to live in sexual fulfillment and freedom, then don't do it before you get married and only live within the framework of marriage afterwards. We don't need any Tommy Rod about safe sex. No sinful sex is safe. The issue is God's way and only His way. And God will punish all who violate His commands. Now, clearly that will happen on the day of Pentecost, but it is already operative. That's the whole issue there in Romans chapter 1, is it not? Part of the punishment of God upon a culture is that He gives people over to their sexual deviances. Therefore, God gave them over in the sinful desires of their hearts to sexual impurity for the degrading of their bodies with one another. They exchanged the truth of God for a lie. They worshipped and served created things rather than the Creator. And because of this, God gave them over to shameful lusts. And that led them into the realm of homosexuality. Men committed indecent acts with other men, now notice this, and received in themselves the due penalty for their perversion. Loved ones, these are solemn, sacred, vital, chilling, necessary, staggering statements. The fact that they are all so incredibly staggering is an indication of the dire straits in which our culture tonight is to be found. The final phrase in verse 6 makes it clear that Paul, as I say, had to keep coming back to this issue. And so do we. Well, says the imaginary dialogue, can you give it to me in one sentence? Yes, says Paul, I can. Verse 7, God did not call us to be impure, but to live a holy life. People get all steamed up about what the call of God is in their life. They go from person to person and bookstore to bookstore, wondering about what the call of God is in their life. The call of God in our life is really pretty straightforward. You just need to take a concordance and look up call and look at all the things He's called us to. He calls us to salvation. He calls us to sanctification, 1 Thessalonians 4. He calls us to suffering in 1 Peter chapter 3. He calls us to service in Romans chapter 12. He calls us to sacrifice. And I'm going to just tell you something in passing, that if you and I begin to focus on the clear things to which God has called us, to salvation, to sacrifice, to suffering, to sanctification, and to service, then many of the other things which are our preoccupation will actually begin to fall into line. Well, is this not a little extreme? Not at all, says Paul. We're at verse 8. Therefore, he who rejects this instruction doesn't reject man, but God, who gives you His Holy Spirit. Phillips, again, anyone who makes light of the matter is not making light of a man's ruling, but of God's command. It is not for nothing that the Spirit God gives is called the Holy Spirit. And the interesting thing in this is that it's in the present tense. He doesn't say, therefore he who rejects this instruction does not reject a man, but God, who gave you His Holy Spirit. It says, who gives you His Holy Spirit. In other words, in the call to sanctification, He doesn't leave us on our own. He gives us His Holy Spirit. He enables us moment by moment as we live in obedience to His Word. He gives us the Holy Spirit and says, Paul, understand that the Spirit that He gives us is holy. Therefore, when we disregard this instruction, we disregard God. It's God who called us to sanctification. And therefore, if I disregard the call, I am not despising man, but I am despising God Himself. The prohibition is divine, and the person who treats sexual sin lightly is in effect treating God as one who can be disregarded. I do believe that many of us would do well to take the first few verses of 1 Thessalonians 4 and get away with them and get on our knees before them, and as singles and as teens, cry to God for the grace necessary to live differently. And some of us, within the framework of our marriages, need to recognize the awesome implications of this instruction as it relates to honor and as it relates to holiness and as it relates to rightness. And which of us this evening does not find ourselves before these verses struck dumb, whether as a result of failure in the distant past or in the immediate present, physical or mental? Beware the rising spirit of the Pharisee within your heart. If you find yourself saying, I thank you that I am not as other men are, and thank you, Lord, that this is very interesting, this stuff tonight, but it doesn't seem to have much to do with me. You are in deep difficulty. And come again to 1 John 1. If we confess our sins, He is faithful and just to forgive our sins and to cleanse us from all unrighteousness. There is little doubt, dear ones, that in the arena of sexuality, we declare much about the state of our Christian profession. May God bring secret sins into the open in order that they might be forgiven and forsaken, and that we might go on to learn how to please Him.
0: 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Here at Truth for Life, we believe the Bible's teaching is as relevant today as it has ever been, and that's why our mission is to teach the Bible with clarity and relevance, so that unbelievers will become committed followers of Christ, believers will be established in their faith, and local churches will be strengthened. And in keeping with that mission, Alistair is speaking this weekend at the Worldwide Mission Convention in Bangor, Northern Ireland, starting today, in fact. 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The theme this year is Pressing On, Continuing the Mission Work of the Global Church. So we want to ask you to keep Alistair and the other speakers, those in attendance, in your prayers. I know they'll appreciate you asking God to direct and encourage them and help them be faithful to His will and His word and to be bold in their proclamation of the gospel. Alistair will be speaking at other events during the year. You can view his speaking schedule and continue to pray for him as he travels. If you'd like to see where he is speaking next, visit truthforlife.org and click on the Events tab at the top. Thanks for listening this week. We hope you enjoy your weekend and are able to worship with your local church. On Monday, we'll look at one of the key hallmarks of genuine faith. Can others tell that you're a Christian? The Bible teaching of Alistair Begg is furnished by Truth for Life, where the learning is for living.
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0: there's this song. You probably know it. The opening lyrics go like this. All my words fall short. I've got nothing new. How could I express all my gratitude? Such a powerful song that reflects our gratefulness to God. Yet to me, it means even more. You see, as the executive director of Friends of Hope, the nonprofit that helps keep Hope 107.9 on the air, you hear my voice asking for your gifts of support. With every request, I sense that my words fall short and that I have nothing new. Listeners don't give because of my words. They give because God inspires their generosity. Then the second part of the verse really hits home. How could I express all my gratitude? What a humbling question. I think the answer is with a simple thank you. Our Summer of Faith, Hope, and Love campaign just ended, and you blessed us. Because of you, the community of Hope continues to grow throughout Oregon.
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1: We're welcoming the change in weather pattern in the valley with mostly cloudy skies and lows of about 55 degrees. And yes, there's a possibility of sprinkles here and there overnight. And tomorrow looks partly sunny with highs in the pleasant upper 70s. In the Willamette Valley Weather Center, I'm Robert Pratt.

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4: There's this song. You probably know it. The opening lyrics go like this. All my words fall short. I've got nothing new. How could I express all my gratitude? Such a powerful song that reflects our gratefulness to God. 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With every request, I sense that my words fall short and that I have nothing new. 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They give because God inspires their generosity. Then the second part of the verse really hits home. How could I express all my gratitude? What a humbling question. I think the answer is with a simple thank you. Our Summer of Faith, Hope, and Love campaign just ended, and you blessed us. Because of you, the community of Hope continues to grow throughout Oregon.
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1: Have you checked your battery recently? 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
4: There's this song. You probably know it. The opening lyrics go like this. All my words fall short. I've got nothing new. How could I express all my gratitude? Such a powerful song that reflects our gratefulness to God. Yet to me, it means even more. You see, as the executive director of Friends of Hope, the nonprofit that helps keep Hope 107.9 on the air, you hear my voice asking for your gifts of support. With every request, I sense that my words fall short and that I have nothing new. Listeners don't give because of my words. They give because God inspires their generosity. Then the second part of the verse really hits home. How could I express all my gratitude? What a humbling question. I think the answer is with a simple thank you. Our Summer of Faith, Hope, and Love campaign just ended, and you blessed us. Because of you, the community of Hope continues to grow throughout Oregon.
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1: It's always on in my office. You know, God has blessed me with this job, even though it seems over my head. 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So

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somebody told you, you look really good today? Hey, I'm Misty. You know what that is? That is God's favor, God's grace, God's mercy. That's a full armor of God. You are styling and profiling when you step out in all of

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1: If you are stressed out, here's another study. 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
1: It's bothersome to see a country in disarray and without what the Bible would call shalom, like a just peace. 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Paul knew that too. 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We're marked by love and joy and peace and gentleness. This is who we are. Like, those are the things that are supposed to set us apart. We're distinct people, always distinct. So the people look at us like, why aren't you the same way we are? 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
2: 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Where else can you see snow on a mountain, sand at the coast, and three shades of green before lunchtime? We've mastered the art of layering. We own more reusable grocery bags than we can count. And yes, we still go outside even when it's just misting. It's not perfect. Life here can feel busy and complicated just like anywhere else. But it's beautiful. The people are genuine. And through it all, God is still good. We are grateful to live here, grateful to serve here, grateful to shape hope right here in Oregon. 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
1: And then I went to my boss and said, can we play it in the office? 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
1: I hope you know this. 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
1: 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And it also means whatever you're doing can be part of your spiritual life. 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Like, this can be a spiritual moment when you're relating to God in it. 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
1: My day is full of negotiating. Hey, I'm Candace. I'm negotiating diaper changes. I'm negotiating deadlines. I'm negotiating whether or not we go through the drive-thru. 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
1: Anyway, this goat in Georgia helped police chase a guy who was fleeing on foot. 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
1: Are you tired of being the manager of everything? 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What if you gave yourself permission to just be? No checklists, no performance, just the peace of God's presence. 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
1: You may say, and I understand this, you may say, you know what, I like to pray. I really don't have time. Here's the problem. I'm going to go ahead and predict that if you don't have time now, you're never going to. There's always going to be something. There's going to be noise. There's going to be hurry. There's going to be busyness. There's going to be distractions coming at us. It's not going to end. There's not going to be a point where all that stops. So I have to tell myself that.

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9: Our weekend expectation includes sunny skies and highs of a pleasant and not scorching high in the upper 70s. Along Newport, Lincoln City, and much of the coast will have cloudy skies, light breezes, and 60 to 65 degree highs. In the Willamette Valley Weather Center, I'm Robert Pratt.

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1: What is punchy supposed to mean?
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2: Punchy means spirited, zesty.
1: You're describing a Dorito.
2: I'm describing you.
1: Okay.
2: You're a Dorito.
1: Okay. That's comedy right there. I don't know. I'm going to think about this and wonder if I'm insulted later.
3: There's this song. You probably know it. The opening lyrics go like this. All my words fall short. I've got nothing new. How could I express all my gratitude? 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Yet to me, it means even more. You see, as the executive director of Friends of Hope, the nonprofit that helps keep Hope 107.9 on the air, you hear my voice asking for your gifts of support. With every request, I sense that my words fall short and that I have nothing new. 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Then the second part of the verse really hits home. How could I express all my gratitude? What a humbling question. I think the answer is with a simple thank you. Our Summer of Faith, Hope, and Love campaign just ended, and you blessed us. Because of you, the community of hope continues to grow throughout Oregon.
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0: 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Okay, I know you love coffee.
1: I do.
0: Are you a coffee snob?
1: Probably. Why?
0: Because I'm just curious because, you know, my dad, he worked on oil rigs, and that guy, he didn't care. The more mud it was, the better. He was the guy that lost his mind when I washed his coffee cup once.
1: Yes. Okay, yes.
0: I mean, he would get rainwater, you know, scoop it out of a ditch, and then throw some coffee grounds at it. Bob's your uncle. He was happy as a lark. Me, I think I'm a coffee snob.
1: I'm specific about my beans.
0: Okay, what makes a good bean?
1: You know, when you buy beans and they're shiny?
0: Yeah.
1: That means they're rancid, so you shouldn't buy those beans. You want them to be like a mat. And I like a single origin. So, like a Colombian, a Brazilian, like you don't want the single origin.
0: Uh-huh.
1: And I like to go have like local roasters. So, yeah, I'm into it.
0: Wow.
1: I've become a coffee snob. I know.
0: Okay. I am totally outclassed here.
1: What were you going to say?
0: I have no idea anymore. Whatever it is, it pales in comparison.
2: I use Nescafe.
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5: Hope you didn't lose your sunglasses. You'll need them today. Pleasant Saturday experiences include a high in the upper 70s, and if you're heading out to the coast today, you'll have a little bit more cloud cover with highs in the pleasant upper 60s. In the Willamette Valley Weather Center, I'm Robert Pratt.

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1: If you'd like one example of how spending too much time with your work spouse can affect you.
0: My son and I were doing some work last week, and we just had a point where we're just kind of concentrating and doing what we're doing. And as God is my witness, I started. I totally dug.
2: You're welcome. I finally accomplished all of my goals.
0: That's it. I'm retiring. I'm going to go be
2: That's
0: a mom.
2: It. Bye.
0: That it, and my son is, you know, he's like, is that the theme to Doug? I'm like, oh, dear Lord, please. Yes.
2: You know what? He probably went home and he probably sang it to himself.
0: Yeah. So it's, we all have that ridiculous piece of music. I always thought that life would be so much more interesting if we had like a little soundtrack playing all the time.
2: Well, then you would know if something bad was happening.
0: Exactly.
2: Then you'd be like, ba-na, and you'd be like, oh no, I'm not going that way. I'm going to go back where it's like.
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0: 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Why did you have 36 kids? It was literally 36 kids running through your kitchen?
1: 36 people in my house in, like, I don't know, 15 toddlers. Oh. So my son turned 4 and I invited all his little friends to my house. This is how I know God has a sense of humor, though, because the entire week, it was sunny. It was warm.
0: Beautiful.
1: And then, even that entire day, sunny and warm. And then at 2 p.m. on Sunday, when my party was happening, it downpoured. And it only downpoured for the entirety of the party when I was kicking everybody else out because I was overstimulated and they were all running around my house. As soon as I kicked them out, I opened the door, it's sunny out again.
0: Oh, sure.
1: I was like, are you kidding?
0: Yeah. Birds chirping, rainbows, God waving.
1: Yes! Only for that time when I had to have 36 people in my house. It is not a large house.
0: No.
1: And toddlers running everywhere. My house has like a, you could do like a circle kind of thing in
0: right.
1: it. So they can run through each room. So the toddlers are running. They're running around in circles. But then they're like spinning out, you know, flying into walls. They're all crying. Teeth are getting chipped. It was terrible. And then at some point, Noah decided that he was done. So I tried to take a picture of all of them and he would not take a picture. He just laid in the fetal position on the floor.
2: There's this song. You probably know it. The opening lyrics go like this. All my words fall short. I've got nothing new. How could I express all my gratitude? Such a powerful song that reflects our gratefulness to God. Yet to me, it means even more. You see, as the executive director of Friends of Hope, the nonprofit that helps keep Hope 107.9 on the air, you hear my voice asking for your gifts of support. With every request, I sense that my words fall short and that I have nothing new. Listeners don't give because of my words. They give because God inspires their generosity. Then the second part of the verse really hits home. How could I express all my gratitude? What a humbling question. I think the answer is with a simple thank you. Our Summer of Faith, Hope, and Love campaign just ended, and you blessed us. Because of you, the community of Hope continues to grow throughout Oregon.
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13: Our weekend expectation includes sunny skies and highs of a pleasant and not scorching high in the upper 70s. Along Newport, Lincoln City, and much of the coast will have cloudy skies, light breezes, and 60 to 65 degree highs. In the Willamette Valley Weather Center, I'm Robert Pratt.

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1: I am about to prove to you that you can measure time and distance using only your nose. My wife says I am cuckoo bananas.
2: So do I. Explain yourself.
0: Okay. On my way to work, unglorious as it is, there's a landfill.
2: Mm-hmm.
0: When I smell the landfill, I know I'm 15 minutes from work.
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0: Yes. When I worked in Tampa, I passed a Wonder Bread factory, and I knew I was 5 minutes from work when I smelled the bread.
2: You know what? Huh. I think you're right.
0: Ta-da!
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1: Recently, I had an ant problem in my kitchen. Probably because my mom loves to leave me face-warping delicious pies that ants tell stories about across the city. But I didn't love the ants, so I addressed it. It's Ryan, and I think most of us are quick to address small everyday problems, but can be scared to tackle some of life's bigger problems. One thing we see is how credit card debt and monthly interest are crushing great families across the country. But people are slow to fix it because they're worried they can't or that it's too hard. At United Faith Mortgage, we're committed to Hope 107.9 listeners and have become really good at fixing this problem, helping hundreds of listeners do a cash-out refinance, pulling out some of the equity most of our homes have spiked the last 5 years to pay off the debt and even set some cash aside for peace of mind and life. Because of how horrible credit card interest rates are, most families also cut their monthly expenses by hundreds, even thousands for some. If you're tired of the burden, we are United Faith Mortgage.
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1: It's always on in my office. You know, God has blessed me with this job, even though it seems over my head. It just reminds me that He's there for me and He will get me through it.

0: 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This is distressing.
1: What?
0: Think of your worship leader at church. Do you think they're in a good place mentally?
1: Yes.
0: 3%. Only 3% of worship leaders say their mental health they would consider stable or in a good place.
1: That's so interesting.
0: Can you shut it off? Thank God I was never a worship leader. And boy, you talk about fish with a bicycle. I truly don't think I could handle that gig.
1: Mm-hmm. Hey, because of the singing?
0: Well, there's that.
1: Because of the musical skills?
0: Yeah, yeah. See, the music doesn't bug me. It's the hitting the right notes. I mean, that sort of thing. And that whole... So I guess if there is actually a positive lesson in here, next time you see your worship leader, just you know, give him a hug. Give him a little grace. Ask him how they're doing.
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8: Hope you didn't lose your sunglasses. You'll need them today. Pleasant Saturday experiences include a high in the upper 70s, and if you're heading out to the coast today, you'll have a little bit more cloud cover with highs in the pleasant upper 60s. In the Willamette Valley Weather Center, I'm Robert Pratt.

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1: Is it GIF or JIF and other burning internet questions? 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
2: How do you feel about stickers? 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
3: 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They send you a sticker?
2: Like every day. It's just like, welcome to Monday. Have a happy Monday. Like it's in your messages on Facebook?
3: 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And on my walls. They're really hard to get off.
2: Yeah.
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1: I have a confession to make. So it's first grade. We're all standing up in the classroom and we are counting down from 100. And then we go 3, 2, 1. And I yell, "Blast off!" And Miss Neola was a tough cookie. And she said, "Who said that?" And I was like, "Oof." So I kept my little first grade mouth closed. I was not going to admit that I said blast off. And next to me was Kyle Aquavella. And I guess when you're in first grade, all your little voices sound the same.
0: Yeah.
1: So she goes, she thought that Kyle did it, and he had to sit in the green chair. And I feel guilty about that. He got put in timeout because she thought he said blast off, and he did not. It was me.
0: You feel better?
1: A little. I still feel a little guilty.
0: Somewhere, Kyle is looking up from his desk saying, "Suddenly, I feel unburdened." Wow.
1: He's been vindicated.
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8: Our weekend expectation includes sunny skies and highs of a pleasant and not scorching high in the upper 70s. Along Newport, Lincoln City, and much of the coast will have cloudy skies, light breezes, and 60 to 65 degree highs in the Willamette Valley Weather Center. I'm Robert Kraft.

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1: And then I went to my boss and said, can we play it in the office? 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
1: So I'm scrolling through Facebook and I'm like watching all these videos, and this video pops up. So she said, because I have Graves' disease, I get my thyroid checked every 4 to 6 weeks. And I was like, huh? I Google, what's Graves' disease? For a month now, I got turned away trying to give blood because my pulse was high. I'm always cold. Like, you know, I have like blankets and I've got the space heater.
0: Yep.
1: I'm hot, so hot. And I thought maybe it was like perimenopause. All these really weird things were happening. My hands started trembling. Also, while I'm talking, I'm like having to like catch my breath. So I read these symptoms of Graves' disease and I'm like, whoa, those are all my symptoms. So I made an emergency appointment with my doctor. She sent me for a panel, and right now I am hyperthyroid. So my numbers were insane. So I was like, oh my gosh, that was such a God thing. I'm just scrolling Facebook. I didn't even watch the whole video. I don't know what it was about. I think I only Googled it because God like gave me a little inkling to do it.
0: Well, I will tell you this. We all have witnessed a unicorn. Facebook providing something important.
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1: Okay, you got to answer this and you can't say you. What is your biggest random irritation?
2: When people drive in the shoulder to get around traffic.
1: Okay, so you can make an entire TV series just based on dopey, irritating things people do on the road. Me, the most random irritating thing on the planet is on my TV. I got like, I don't know, 50 something inch TV, basic, big Sony television. There's one little teeny tiny pixel that's blown out.
2: Oh.
1: And it's like not worth replacing the entire television, but it's, I see it all the time. No matter what it is, it's all of these bazillion of pixels going on behind this one that gave up the ghost.
2: Oh,
1: and it
2: no.
1: Drives me crazy. And then I think to myself, why is God putting this in front of me to drive me insane?
2: Is he doing that? Because I don't think that he's doing that.
1: You don't know. That's another another question.
2: This sounds like a you problem, not a God problem.
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9: 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Along the I-5 corridor, it's mostly sunny and temperatures will go into the mid to upper 70s. And in Newport and the Central Coast, you'll expect skies to remain cloudy with highs in the upper 60s with light breezes. In the Willamette Valley Weather Center, I'm Robert Pratt.

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0: Good morning. You're listening to Weekends with Skip and Kristen on Hope 107.9. We were talking about grace a while back, and it made me remember something where it was a God lesson that to this day, and it was probably 15 years ago. I remember it like it was last night. I was on the expressway, and I just picked my daughter up from dance, and we were headed home, and this guy comes flying up beside me, and I realize he's in the median. He's in the median, and I'm just like, this guy is out of control, weaving, cutting across 5, 6, 7 lanes of traffic.
1: Oh my goodness.
0: And I'm like, he is going to hurt somebody. And at one point, we're coming up onto a toll booth. We pull up, and he pulls right alongside me to where our mirrors were touching.
1: Oh my goodness.
0: And I'm looking, and I'm trying to get to a point where I can, like, you know, feel comfortable. I'm doing over 90 miles an hour, and this guy is flying up alongside of me. I'm telling you, not 2 miles off the expressway, he pulled into the emergency room at the hospital in our neighborhood and grabbed his child from the back seat and ran into the emergency room.
1: Oh, it's a stressed out dad.
0: Yeah. And I'm like, you know, first of all, I started having all those arguments like, you endangered my wife and you endangered my child and you endangered me and you endangered all these other people. And then I have to say, there but for the grace of God go I. What would I have done in his situation?
1: Right.
0: That's a lesson in grace. Like I said, it happened over 15 years ago, and it still sticks with me every single day. Give a little grace, man. You don't know what other people are going through.
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1: You guys, I listen to you every day. I work at a daycare. I have the radio on for the kids at nap time. 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
1: 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Boogers rule society.
2: Oh, okay.
1: Actually, most recently, I have learned this from you, being the mother of a little. We can completely change our plans, change our directives. Everything we're doing can completely be upended if those little monsters happen to show up in a little one's nose.
2: Oh, my gosh, yes. And then, you know, disturbs all the rest that you thought you were going to get.
1: See?
2: They're up all night.
1: Yes. You know, a well-planned sinus attack could cripple the world.
2: If the world was run by a toddler.
1: Well, there's some people that say the entire world is run by a bunch of toddlers, but that's another conversation for another time.
3: There's this song. You probably know it. The opening lyrics go like this. All my words fall short. I've got nothing new. How could I express all my gratitude? Such a powerful song that reflects our gratefulness to God. Yet to me, it means even more. You see, as the executive director of Friends of Hope, the nonprofit that helps keep Hope 107.9 on the air, you hear my voice asking for your gifts of support. With every request, I sense that my words fall short and that I have nothing new. Listeners don't give because of my words. They give because God inspires their generosity. Then the second part of the verse really hits home. How could I express all my gratitude? What a humbling question. I think the answer is with a simple thank you. Our Summer of Faith, Hope, and Love campaign just ended, and you blessed us. Because of you, the community of hope continues to grow throughout Oregon.
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9: Perfect weekend weather, comfortable inland and refreshing at the shore with Albany through Salem. Mostly sunny right now. Highs expected in the upper 70s. Coastal temperatures, a cloudy 65 in the Willamette Valley Weather Center. I'm Robert Prout.

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1: I hope you know this. You don't have to push so hard today. Rest is actually okay.

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1: Hey, I'm Brant, and here's your quick reminder. Maybe you already knew this, but we need to hear it again and again. You can actually trust God. He's good. He really is. He's for us. We can trust him.

0: If you've ever ordered food delivery, you know, maybe when you tip, you just don't even think twice about it. It's kind of part of the process for a lot of people. You put it on there and you go about your day. You get your food. You're on Hope 107.9, I'm Misty Jordan. An author and TikTok influencer named Jen Hamilton, earlier in the month, she placed an order. And when she went outside to get her food, she saw a handwritten note in the bag. And it was from the delivery driver. Said, "Your tip is helping make our wedding possible. It means the world to us. Love, Hope, and Tyler." Now, by the way, not only is she an author and an influencer, she founded a nonprofit as well, the Hot Mess Express, and that provides free home cleaning services for low-income parents. So she just has a really big heart, and of course, this set a plan into motion. She found their wedding page online, bought a bunch of stuff off their wish list on Amazon, and sent it right to their front door. And when I say a lot of gifts, I mean it was a massive pile. A massive pile. Almost as tall as a person. And they were understandably touched and so excited and immediately made a video to thank her. They would have been happy with just the tip. And she took it like 10 steps further. But it just goes to show how a simple act of kindness can turn into something pretty spectacular.
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3: 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One thing we see is how credit card debt and monthly interest are crushing great families across the country. 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
1: This guy's super cool. 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Kind of wish I was him.
2: Who?
1: Well, his name is David Rush. He just set a Guinness World Record for balancing a chair on his chin for an hour and 20 minutes. That is amazing.
2: And you wish you were him.
1: Well, that's very cool.
2: Okay.
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2: Really?
1: Yeah, I think you would admit that if you're just being honest. Like, if like you're a single woman, if he was a single guy and he was mm-hmm. courting you.
2: Yeah.
1: And he's like, hey, let's watch a movie. 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
2: I wouldn't
1: guy.
2: Be like anything.
1: You wouldn't be like
2: be
1: that.
2: Out that door.
1: Yeah,
2: that's
1: right. Right, sure.
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10: Along the I-5 corridor, it's mostly sunny and temperatures will go into the mid to upper 70s. And in Newport and the Central Coast, you'll expect skies to remain cloudy with highs in the upper 60s with light breezes. In the Willamette Valley Weather Center, I'm Robert Pratt.

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This is Hope 107.9 and 96.9 in Eugene. I'm Misty Jordan. Maybe you're at the end of a long week and you just need a little bit of a little boost, a little hope to keep going. And God's there to provide it for you. Here's House Fires and Bethel. Rest on us.

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1: Life sometimes feels like a constant group text you just can't keep up with. Friends, my name is Kylie. Schedules, errands, and about 100 reminders going off all at once. Take a deep breath because Jesus reminds us to come to Him and find rest.

0: I firmly believe this is what started bad credit scores for Gen X. Here on Hope 107.9, I'm Misty Jordan. After almost 71 years, Columbia House is no more. First of all, I didn't know it still existed, and I don't know how they did it. I guess they were still mailing movies and music as recently as this year. But back in the day, the big thing was you were going to get 12 CDs or 12 cassettes for a penny, but you were signing up for a membership. So then every month they were going to ship you a new one that you had to pay for. And I don't think I ever paid for that first album. Most of my friends didn't. Like, we would just want the 12 for a penny. And every few months, we're signing up again and again. They must have had terrible record keeping back then, because I know I signed up for that at least 5 or 6 times. Never paid for a full album. I'm probably on their most wanted list at this point. But Neener, Neener, you're out of business. You can't get me.
1: There's this song. You probably know it. The opening lyrics go like this. All my words fall short. I've got nothing new. How could I express all my gratitude? Such a powerful song that reflects our gratefulness to God. Yet to me, it means even more. You see, as the executive director of Friends of Hope, the nonprofit that helps keep Hope 107.9 on the air, you hear my voice asking for your gifts of support. With every request, I sense that my words fall short and that I have nothing new. Listeners don't give because of my words. They give because God inspires their generosity. Then the second part of the verse really hits home. How could I express all my gratitude? What a humbling question. I think the answer is with a simple thank you. Our Summer of Faith, Hope, and Love campaign just ended, and you blessed us. Because of you, the Community of Hope continues to grow throughout Oregon.
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0: not still living in your childhood home, when you think back to your childhood home, what is it that you loved so much about that house? On Hope 107.9, I'm Misty Jordan. They just did a big survey, and the number one thing people tend to remember, trees. They loved the trees that they had in the front yard or the backyard. They remember like how they changed colors with the seasons, or if there was a tree house or a tree swing or just a big tree they would sit under and daydream or read, which I totally connect to that. We had a massive tree in our backyard that was kind of the focal point. It was like right in the center of the yard. And when I was in middle school, my grandpa hung a wooden swing from the tree for me. And I remember I was swinging so high one day, and for whatever reason, I just decided to like lean back. So I was kind of draped backwards over the swing. What I'd forgotten is that a massive root was sticking out of the ground. And honestly, I'm surprised I don't still have that scar on my forehead, because it was there for a while. That hurts like a lot. That might have actually diminished my love for that tree.
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4: 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Perfect weekend weather, comfortable inland and refreshing at the shore with Albany through Salem. Mostly sunny right now. Highs expected in the upper 70s. Coastal temperatures a cloudy 65. In the Willamette Valley Weather Center, I'm Robert Prout.

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He's going to be at Rolling Hills Church on September 18th. 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
1: I live for the crank the music up, sing at the top of your lungs music moments. Hey, I'm Candace. Whether you're singing at the top of your lungs, having a dance party with the little ones in your house, or opening your heart to a moment of worship, that's what we're all about.

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1: 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I saw a video this very day. It was taken out of a plane window while they were taxiing on the runway.
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1: Right, we're always frustrated. 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I'm rooting for the coyote.
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And Eugene and Misty, thank you so much for being here this weekend. Whatever you have going on, we appreciate you taking us along, making us a part of things. Here is Ann Wilson now. It's My Jesus.

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I'll tell you more about it in 5 here on Hope 107.9.

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0: If you have somebody in the house that likes to play with Mattel bricks and they are a gamer, this could be a really fun gift for the upcoming holidays. 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It is Xbox's 25th anniversary, and so Mattel is going to be releasing a more than 3,500-piece scale buildable original Xbox. So it's through the Mattel Brick Shop brand. It's going to have the Duke controller, lights, sounds, scenes from three different Xbox games, and it also costs about as much as an Xbox. It ain't cheap. It's going to run you $330. But that would be something, you know, kind of a niche thing that you might want to get somebody or yourself.
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4: 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Along the I-5 corridor, it's mostly sunny and temperatures will go into the mid to upper 70s. And in Newport and the Central Coast, you'll expect skies to remain cloudy with highs in the upper 60s with light breezes. In the Willamette Valley Weather Center, I'm Robert Pratt.

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People don't need more information. What they need is you and I taking a genuine interest. And as soon as we establish ourselves as very safe people to have those conversations, and not in a very mystical way, but to say, I see the trajectory of your life leading to these really beautiful places. How can I help you get there?

0: would you do if you saw an American flag on the ground, on the side of the road, or in the road? You're on Hope 107.9. I'm Misty Jordan. Tony Mullis is a Marine veteran and a double amputee, and some footage is making the rounds. I guess there was an American flag on the side of a very busy highway, by the way, and he pulled over and he walked out there and he got the flag. He said he could not bear to see it on the ground because it just was too big of a reminder of those who sacrificed for the country. I mean, like he did, he lost both his legs. And I just think that's amazing. It also reminds me of my husband. My husband's father was an Army veteran. And I remember the day that somebody's flag had fallen off their car, like one of the little ones you can hang from your car. It was an American flag. And he pulled over and he stopped and he got it. And the way that he handled it with such care, even bringing it back to the car, was just a big show of respect. And that still warms my heart to think about that. I know he was doing that in honor of his daddy.
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can't believe it took them this long to do a collab. This is like the dream team right here. Phil Wickham and Crowder. It really is Amazing Grace on Hope 107.9.

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8: 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It's an excellent day, whether you're in the valley or dipping your toes into the surf on the coast, because we're going to enjoy mostly sunny skies along the I-5 corridor with highs in the upper 70s. Along the coast, we'll see mostly cloudy skies and temperatures in the upper 60s. In the Willamette Valley Weather Center, I'm Robert Pratt.

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He's going to be in Tualatin next month. 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

0: Albany.
1: People are keen on reconciliation, and it's a small group of people that will actually do the heavy work of reconciliation to say, man, I've got something to learn in this. Let's see if we can bring this back together, but you got to show up to make it happen. But think about who you need to square things up with and then show up for that.

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1: I'm 56 years old. I'm working construction out here. I've never in my life been so uplifted by the choice of songs and the music.

0: you know that Santa and Mrs. Claus have training to be able to keep up their Claus duties? And Hope 107.9, I'm Misty Jordan. I guess this happens in Florida every single year. It's an annual workshop, and a bunch of Santas and Mrs. Clauses, they go there. They train for holiday photo sessions, how to interact with kids during hospital visits, comforting a child who misses a parent serving overseas, even answering some difficult life questions. I guess kids just start asking questions when they're on Santa's lap. And of course, ways to make them comfortable just being able to meet Santa and Mrs. Claus. I have a picture with Santa when I was 6. My eyes were red. There were tears streaming down my face. I apparently had been crying. I guess I was scared of him for some reason. I was smiling in the picture, though. So he did it. He comforted me. He made me feel better about that picture. No doubt due to this very valuable training. I just think this is the cutest, most heartwarming thing.
1: A drip, drip down the drain, or a leak you can't explain.
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It doesn't cost a single thing to sign up. 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

0: If you ever wished you could experience what it was like to send a message back in the olden days via carrier pigeon, you don't have to wish anymore. On Hope 107.9, I'm Misty Jordan. There is a messaging app called Carrier Pidge, P-I-D-G-E. A guy named Noah Bino developed this app, and instead of delivering a text message instantly, which is pretty much the premise behind a text message, the app actually calculates the real GPS distance between the two people texting, and it sends a virtual pigeon to fly at about 110 miles an hour. And the farther away your friend is, the longer it takes for the message to get to them. And each pigeon's speed can vary by 25%. Like, it's not a consistent thing. Your pigeon could also get lost completely, and the text may never make it. But you get to watch them, like, travel with a live map. You can build a virtual flock. You can purchase more pigeons if you want to. This is a hilarious idea. I can see where it would be very entertaining. Although, as bad as I am at answering text messages, my friends don't even need this app. A carrier pigeon would probably make it more quickly than me just texting back.
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7: We're going to hold on to the sunshine for the rest of the day and experience highs in the upper 70s. And along the coast, still pleasant, even though cloudy, highs of 60 to 65 degrees in the Willamette Valley Weather Center. I'm Robert Pratt.

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you wake up today? You breathing? Guess what? That's great news. Hey, I'm Misty. That means that there is nothing you have faced at any point in your life that God lost the battle. You being here is proof of that. And since He never changes, that also means there's no battle you'll face that He'll ever lose.